0: 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Pascal Suris, Senior Executive Vice President of a very large defense company. Welcome to Diplomatic Passport.
1: Well, thank you very much. And by the way, our companies does more than defense. We are very much involved in aerospace and cybersecurity and digital as well.
0: Europe is in the age where it's developing its industry of defense. Everyone is investing now a lot in this area. But how ready are for the moment our industries of defense at the level of entire Europe?
1: Europe has a strong industrial base that has been working on developing very advanced technologies. So in fact, from the standpoint of technology, we master a lot of things in Europe. The question that is always a challenge when you talk about getting ready, getting prepared for conflict situations is ramping up the industrial capabilities to be able to produce much, much more than in peace times. If I take the example of my company, we have multiplied the production capacities depending on types of systems, but we have multiplied by at least 5, for example, in the sensor domains like radars, we have multiplied by 4 for effectors, missiles and rockets that are very much used to destroy drones. We have multiplied by at least 5 and sometimes even much more than that. So yes, industry is getting ready. Governments are investing in helping industry ramp up. Are we exactly at the right level now? Not yet. It's a progressive ramp up, but the effort is very significant. This real increase in terms of investment, for example, between 24 and 25, because we have the numbers, we don't yet have the complete numbers for 26, of course, but between 24 and 25, there was a 20% increase in the NATO members' expenditures, including Europe and Canada, without taking into account the US. So it means that really European countries, as well as Canada, are ramping up their efforts. It's visible. Is it enough? Not yet, but it's a progressive evolution.
0: Well, as you said, the money are there. The governments are investing all over the NATO, because we talk mainly about NATO and in particular about European allies of the alliance. What about something that money cannot buy? I'm referring to skills. I'm referring to raw materials. How is this part going to be covered in the same rhythm?
1: Yeah, so you need to train many people, hire many people. Already we can say that we managed to hire many more engineers. And I think this is interesting in the case of Romania, for example, because Romania has a very, very strong portfolio and talent pool for engineers. And by the way, we have been working with Romanian engineers in Romania for very many years, and we're very satisfied with the level of these engineers. Defense is not the only domain that is hiring engineers, so you need to also be able to attract young people to join this sector. And now people have a completely different view of defense. In the past, they were not necessarily convinced that it was a good idea to work in the field of defense. Now that they're seeing what is happening in Europe, on the borders of Europe, as well as in other parts, other regions of the world, they say, okay, if I work in defense, I have a very strong contribution to the security of my country, and I think this kind of purpose for my career makes sense, and I want to join that sector. So we are able to attract more young people than we did in the past.
0: In Romania, your company already works with a lot of engineers, around 600, if my numbers are correct,
1: maybe more.
0: Is it enough just to have these brains that work and not a factory as well to produce the creations that the engineers are developing?
1: Well, you need everything. You need talents. You also need the facilities. So basically, what's needed in a sector like defense, you need to have engineering labs to develop new solutions, new products. Of course, when we talk about labs, defense involves a lot of software development, a lot of hardware development as well. Obviously, in the field of software, defense already embeds a lot of artificial intelligence. And you need to have production facilities to be able to produce the corresponding equipment. So when we talk about ramping up the production capacities of Europe, it means we are investing in manufacturing capabilities, integration capabilities. We're also investing in engineering, because usually the more you produce, you also need engineering competencies. So this is typically what we're doing. And in the case of Romania, for example, Romania is interested in different types of solutions that our company is producing, and as soon as the volume that is needed in a particular country becomes large enough, then it makes sense to install and build in the country the corresponding manufacturing capabilities.
0: And right now, with the authorities in Bucharest, I know there are some talks to buy radars, to develop radars as well for Romania from the company you represent. What shall we expect as timeline? Towards what result are we going?
1: Discussions involve not only supplying radars, but also building capabilities in Romania in the field of radars, and that would include a factory working in the field of radars. What's very interesting in the approach we have is that when we set up new industrial capabilities in a country, as we're discussing with the Romanian authorities, we do not only do this because we're looking at the contract that we're about to sign, and we will use the new facility to contribute to the execution of the contract. We're taking a long-term view, and we want to build industrial capabilities that are sustainable over time. So it means that we're working on a business plan that involves serving the country, so in this case Romania, the Romanian needs, but also exporting from Romania, because you need to manage the workload of the factory over time. We also plan to include work for export opportunities, and in fact this new factory becomes part of the company network of factories, and we actually use these factories depending on needs, and this is monitored at group level, but it means that we're building a new competence center in the field of manufacturing. But it also, as you have noted, we also have very strong engineering capabilities in Romania. So we involve these centers in our global network of competence centers to address global markets.
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0: You come from France. The company you represent is French, and in France the industry of defense is quite developed if we compare it, of course, with the industry in Romania, where we restart the developing of this industry. How does it work at the level of state, private and other type of investments when you create such a conglomerate, a big company like the one you represent?
1: When we plan to invest in a new country, it's a company decision. However, in the field of defense, you need to take into account the fact that we cannot transfer technologies from one country to another one, or we cannot sell defense equipment from one country to another one without government approval. This is what is called an export license, and it applies everywhere. All countries around the world actually control defense exports with export licenses. So usually there is a level of cooperation that is agreed between two countries, and then the company can implement the corresponding work. And now it becomes very frequent, actually, because there is this notion of Europe needs to accelerate investment in the field of defense. Many countries actually do not have time to elaborate all the specifications that would be needed to purchase new equipment, etc. And sometimes they also think that they do not necessarily have all the competencies to do that. So they prefer to start the discussion not only between them as a purchaser and a company as a supplier. They prefer to start with a government-to-government discussion, an agreement. So, and they will ask, for example, a country like France, whether France would be willing to supply this type of solution and implement this type of competence and capabilities, industrial capabilities in Romania. So there is, first of all, a government-to-government agreement, and then the company implements the agreement.
0: Decided, yeah.
1: Yes.
0: And from your experience, because you have a lot of experience in this field, if we look now at the whole of Europe, all the countries restarting this industry of defense, everybody wants to create for its own a lot of, first of all, factories in order to produce specific equipments. Who needs what? Aren't we risking to develop the same things? How is this big plan at the level of Europe in order to not depend on others, but then again to be prepared? Yes. Yourself.
1: The principle is that you will capitalize on competencies that are available in Europe, so not everybody needs to invest in the exact same thing. This is already coordinated in the NATO process. So European defense actually involves a lot of efforts from European countries, but European countries do not act alone. The vast majority of European countries are members of NATO, and NATO actually organizes the coordination between countries. They have a process which is called the NATO capability assessment. So actually, in discussions between NATO and member states, member states declare that they intend to invest in certain capabilities, and NATO in the discussions will encourage certain countries to focus on certain things, etc. So, and what is also extremely important that is that everything that is developed in Europe is interoperable, so that you can add up the capabilities that are coming from the different countries. And I'm, of course, very much focusing on Europe, but there is the biggest NATO member is the US.
0: Yep.
1: And obviously, the US as well follows the NATO standards, so everybody agrees to use the same architectures, principles, interfaces, so that we can add all these competencies. So indeed, there is a notion of complementarity between countries. In certain solutions that are needed at a very, very large level, like air defense, actually many countries are investing in the field of air defense, in radars, in command and control systems, in effectors. And the point is to make sure that this can be interoperable, and that with the interoperable directly between countries, but also with the NATO systems and the American systems that are already deployed in Europe, of course.
0: Air defense is something that was discussed even recently in Paris, because 10 countries, including Ukraine, signed what is called the Ballistic Coalition. And every time something like that is signed in Romania, the level of the Romanian public, a question like, but why Romania is not there, appears. Your company is also involved in this ballistic coalition. And I have two questions on this topic. First is, why do you think Romania is not there, if you can explain? And second question, the time limit for the first interceptor, European interceptor, to be produced, it's 1 year. Do you think we will be able, as Europe, to deliver in 1 year this first European interceptor?
1: The objective with this new announcement is to develop a European exo-atmospheric interceptor. For the time being, Europe did not have this kind of interceptor, and basically was using, if needed, solutions that would be coming from the US. So it's a complement. And now, you do not need in the field of air defense to have all countries in Europe invest in the exact same thing. What is very important is to structure air defense at European level, involving all the NATO countries, to structure that to cover a vast territory, which includes all the countries of Europe. And countries can contribute in various forms. So air defense needs to be organized with a number of layers. So there is the exo-atmospheric layer for very, very long range missiles, intercontinental missiles in particular. But there is medium range, auto range, etc., because everything needs to be covered, even specific sites with a relatively short range air defense protection. So with the project that we are currently discussing with Romania, which is about deploying radars, Romania would directly have a contribution to air defense, not the exo-atmospheric layer, but another layer that is extremely necessary as well. So it makes a lot of sense what NATO does quite well. It is to really be able to know all the plans of the various countries to invest in certain capabilities and make sure that then there is a good level of interoperability between the different systems. What's happening in 1 year is the first test in space of this exo-atmospheric interceptor. It's a challenging schedule, but the need is there, so we need to go quickly, and we are absolutely not starting from scratch. There are many competencies in the consortium of companies that has been built. Actually, there are lots of competencies that are available.
0: The last question is a hypothetical one, because we hear a lot of ministers of defense and intelligence information coming from various services all over Europe and in NATO saying that there is the possibility of Russia to attack a NATO state or to provoke a NATO state. Are we, as Europe, able with what we have now to defend ourselves? What's your take as an expert in the industry of defense?
1: First of all, as you're aware, at the NATO summit, there was a confirmation that Article 5
0: remains.
1: And it means that all member states, including the US, and all the other NATO members, would contribute to defending. If one country is attacked, then this article applies, and the NATO alliance will defend the corresponding country. At NATO level, do we have lots of capabilities? Absolutely. Do we need to continue to ramp up? Yes, and that's the plan that has been discussed again, but we are seeing that all countries are increasing their defense efforts and ramping up their industrial capabilities, as we've been discussing. But we already have a very, very strong power. So we hope that this will convince the possible threats from the East not to actually be materialized.
0: This is the plan, indeed. Pascal Soriz, thank you so much for this interview.
1: Thank you.
2: Atât pentru astăzi, dar rămânem în continuare online pe pagina noastră de Facebook și pe conturile de X și Instagram. 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La revedere!

0: crowd is massive. It's probably, if not the biggest, one of the biggest festivals here in Europe. And it was really, really awesome. And I thank Steve Aoki for calling me last minute. Thank you so much, Steve. We were eating dinner last night, me, Tab, and Nap, and I got a call from Steve Aoki. He's like, yo, let's rock tonight. I'm like, okay. I don't know if I remember my words, but I went there, and it was really awesome.
1: You know, the work that we've been putting in for years has always been about community, unity, community, making sure that we know how important it is to have a voice and a platform and to use that to actually, you know, champion causes that you believe in, passionate about, that actually can affect change.
0: So if we attempted to, you know, stay original, then that's like a fake original because you're doing things for the wrong reason. So we just stay ourselves, and however we feel, we try to bring it out.
2: Let me tell you something. I'm going to say something from the bottom of my heart, honestly. We've played so many shows, so many festivals. This festival, the Untold Festival, is one of the best festivals on planet Earth.
0: I'm so happy that I know about it now because this festival is massive. It's amazing, really.